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0: The reason I'm in love with contemporary jazz is when I was about 16, driving up in Oregon, the song Breezin' by George Benson came on the radio. It completely blew me away. 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

everyone. Thank you for listening to 88.7 The Sound. My name is Savannah, and I am your host for the next few hours, so thank you for spending your morning with me. We just got done listening to Strollin' by Cindy Bradley, and right before that, we had Lowdown by Boss Skaggs. And coming up next, we have Take 5 by the Silverman Brothers. And then after that, we have some hits from the old and from the new. We have George Howard, Rick Braun, and Grant Griesman, Bill Evans, and Walter Beasley here on 88.7 The Sound, St. Louis's NPR radio station.

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1: Hey, it's Lisa Addio. 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

an oldie but a goodie. That was Five by Bill Evans, and that track was from 1957. We just play all good music here on 88.7 The Sound. And hey, did you know that this groove is powered by you? 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And next up, we have 65 Bounce by Walter Beasley. And after that, we have Magic Hour by Sean Yu and Blake Aaron here on 88.7 The Sound.

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On Deck by Deepak Thetu here at 87 The Sound is what you just heard on the station. I hope you enjoyed that one. I wanted to let you guys know that actually in the morning, if you're still awake and listening to us, which you should be because we're pretty awesome, you can tune in every Saturday morning from 9 until 10 for the Financial Cafe with Larry Lexlow and his crew for sound financial information. 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And coming up next, we have Hurry Up and Wait by Oil Slick. And right after that, we have Say Something by Aaron Stevenson here on 88.7 The Sound.

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Hey everyone, thank you for tuning in to 88.7 The Sound. My name is Savannah and I am your host for the next few hours. What we just listened to was Give and Go by Julian Vaughn and Adam Hawley. That was from 2025. And right before that, we had a good old hit, Where Are We Going by Donald Broud. That was from 1973. And after my little announcement here, we will have The Sweetest Illusion by Basha here on 88.7 The Sound, St. Louis's NPR radio station.

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a groovy little hit called Outskirts of Town by Joyce Cooling here on 88.7 The Sound. How are you guys doing today? 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

everyone. Thank you so much for tuning in to 88.7 The Sound. I hope your morning is going so swell. We just got done listening to Butterscotch by Randy Brecker and Mike Phillips, and right before that we had Here in My Heart. And I just wanted to tell you guys about On Another Note with the one and only Robin Boyce, the most fantastic woman to ever walk this earth, really. 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And next up, we have D-Dar by Ben Webster.

Good morning, WSIE 88.7 The Sound listeners. How are we doing today? It is bright and early at this 5 a.m. start, and my name is Savannah, and I am your host for this last hour, and I'm so grateful to be listening with you guys. We just got off with The Choice by Kiko Matsui and Mike Stern, which is such an awesome song. Oh my goodness. And next up, we have Stasia by Max Grove here on 88.7 The Sound.

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We just got off with Impossible by Tanya Nolan. 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

Hey everyone, thank you so much for tuning in to 88.7 The Sound. We just had some really great music play. We had some Randy Scott, Miles Davis, and right before me talking, we had I Belong to You by Boney James and Ledisi here on 88.7 The Sound. Did you guys know about the Dave Koz radio show? You can hear great music alongside intelligent conversation with some of the biggest names in music. The Dave Koz radio show is Sunday evenings from 9 until 11 on WSIE. And speaking of Dave Koz, he's actually up next side by side with Dave Koz and David Sanborn here on 88.7 The Sound, and it is actually my time to get off of the mic with you all, but you have some great hosts coming up and around, so thanks for keeping up with me for this first few hours of your day. Bye.

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Good morning, WSIE listeners. I am AJK, and you just heard A Symphony of Romance by Damien Escobar, and right after that was Sundress Season by BK Jackson. We are your music station. We are WSIE St. Louis. We got a lot more coming up, but right now I want you to listen to Lost and Found. We got more coming up. I'll be right here with you for the next couple hours this morning, right here at WSIE 88.7, The Sound.

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You guys just heard Salsalito Funk by the Blue Soul Groove, and coming up next is a chill pill. And I can talk a lot about people needing some chill pills, but I don't think anybody here needs one more than myself. So let's go ahead and all relax to the sounds of Chill Pill right here at WSIE 88.7, The Sound.

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Don't Tell Me I'm Overthinking, because that song was Deeper Than You Think by Skinny Hightower and Groove Central by Lamech and Ryan LaVallette right before that. We are WSIE. We are St. Louis, and we are your NPR music station. We got a lot more coming up, but right now we're going to keep it simple with a single word: smile. 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

giving St. Louis the blues on Monday afternoons. It's the Blues and Soul Patrol with the Soul Selector, Tom Papa Ray, every Monday afternoon from 4 until 7, exclusively on WSIE. We got a lot more coming up this next hour in this fine morning, but right now I want you to hear Please Come Home. 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

Good morning, WSIE listeners. You just heard Falling in Love by Mindy Abair, and right before that was Rainforest by Paul Hardcastle. We got a lot more coming up, but right now you're about to hear Electric right here at WSIE because we are your music station. We are WSIE St. Louis. We got a lot more coming up right here at WSIE 88.7, The Sound.

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Heard right here on WSIE 88.7 The Sound. All right, everybody, this is AJK wrapping up his time this morning. Hope you all had a great time. You're about to hear a great show coming up here at 9. But before that, I'm going to let you go with some more songs. Coming up is I Can't Believe That You're In Love With Me. We love some Frank Sinatra over here, and I hope you do too. Just keep on listening. Keep on tuning in every day when you're able to WSIE 88.7 The Sound.

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0: 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Good morning, Kathy Taylor.
1: Hey, good morning, Larry. Thanks for having me.
0: Absolutely. Love to have you all the time. And we're going to be talking about homecoming along with some other little tidbits of hopefully common sense financial advice for all of our listeners. Thanks for joining us. And, of course, thanks to the Chef Shop, the underwriter. They've been with us 10-plus years now. It's hard to I can't hardly imagine, Kathy. We started this over 10 years ago. And it's, you know, so far still going. So we hopefully have helped a lot of people with some good common sense financial advice and helping them make decisions for their financial future. It's the whole goal. But right now we have an important event coming up here shortly. And what about a month, I guess? Or a little less than a month.
1: Less than a month. Yeah. I have a countdown on my phone going, and I remind myself every day it's going to be here before we know
0: it. It's coming. Well, tell us about it.
1: Sure. Well, SIUE's Homecoming and Family Weekend is taking place September 23rd through the 27th, and we have a whole weekend plus full of activities. We kick off the fun during the week for students on Wednesday, the 23rd. But between Wednesday and Sunday, we have over 25 different activities taking place on and off campus.

0: for students, the SIUE community, alumni, faculty, staff, and families.
1: And community, yeah.
0: That's right. Yes, everyone is welcome and encouraged to attend. There's something for everyone throughout the whole weekend.
1: Yeah, you look at the lineup, and it's amazing, all the things. When I print out my flyer, it's like six pages.
0: That's right.
1: You know, something different every day, and it's just evolved. And, of course, you weren't around here when I was, but in fact, you probably weren't even born when I was. But nevertheless, we won't go there. But homecoming has been around since the late 60s, early 70s.
0: Mm-hmm.
1: The different organizations on campus have supported the university and the alum. There were much fewer of us back then. There are mm-hmm. now, but
0: sure.
1: Yeah, with lots of events. I mean, during the week for students, we did crazy things like, you know, tricycle race. We did, you know, built forts.
0: Chili cook-offs?
1: Yeah. Oh, yeah. We did cook-offs. Mm-hmm. We did. And I got to mention, you know, the bonfire. I mean, we did things back then, 50-plus years ago, mm-hmm. that they wouldn't let you do today. But we had a lot of fun. I know I was a member of Alpha Phi Omega, the service fraternity here on campus. And we kind of took a lead role. We had blood drive associated with it. We had all kinds of activities. And then when we built the bonfire, it was always interesting because the out lots, the outer lots, fan lots were all rock.
0: Mm-hmm.
1: So and dirt and grass. There wasn't much else. So we would go down to some of the train yards and we'd pick up these 12-foot railroad ties and haul them back. And I have pictures of this.
0: Hmm.
1: And we would build a towering inferno, so to speak, of railroad ties that it was 25 feet tall, I guess.
0: Mm-hmm.
1: And then, you know, we doused the lower ones in kerosene, you know, like that's safe.
0: Mm-hmm.
1: And
0: mm-hmm.
1: and we would light that, and we just had a blast. You know, people would party, and we had music and all kinds of things. So no more bonfires. But, hey, you know.
0: Well, you've told me many stories over the years, Larry, but I haven't heard that one before.
1: Oh, that one. I do have pictures.
0: Wow.
1: Of it being built and burning. So.
0: Okay, I need to see them.
1: And the fire department didn't even come out.
0: Wow.
1: They're just like, yeah, you're all right. Go ahead. Send an open rock lot. What the heck?
0: So. Well, while things have changed over the years, what hasn't changed is there's still a lot of fun to be had over the weekend. Like you mentioned, there are activities for all ages, things to do. Not as many things to burn, but things have really evolved over the years. And this is my 13th homecoming here at SIUE. And
1: wow.
0: I'm really proud of the traditions that we've created over the years and that we continue to grow and develop.
1: That is neat. Well, let's start running down the list. So okay. The first one I've got on Friday, September 25th, is Rock the Quad.
0: Yes. So this will be our fourth year doing Cougar Fest, Rock the Quad. And it has really become a highlight of the weekend and a great way to kick it off. It is basically a food truck and music festival and so much more, activities for all ages. It's really fun to see the quad come to life with all the lights in the evening. And this year we have something extra special.
1: I saw that. Go ahead. Tell us about it.
0: All right. Well, we are thrilled to be on the receiving end of a grant through the Route 66 Centennial Commission. As you know, it's the centennial of our Route 66. And we're so excited to have that actually be part of our theme for the whole weekend. All Roads Lead Home is our theme. And so we're super excited to be able to host a drone show on campus. It will actually be Edwardsville's very first drone show in town. And so we are working with an amazing drone company out of Las Vegas. And we will have over 450 drones up in the sky over the quad. And the animations are going to be spectacular, I have to say. I've had some sneak peeks, and there'll even be an SIUE surprise at the beginning for the opening animation that you won't want to miss, Larry.
1: So when does that exactly? I know mm-hmm. it runs from, 7 to 10
0: yes.
1: on Friday. So
0: yep,
1: when should people be here to take full advantage of the drone show?
0: Well, we are expecting quite a crowd.
1: I'm sure.
0: There has been a lot of community excitement and buzz about the drone show in particular. So I would encourage everyone to come, of course, for the whole event and to get your parking spot early and you know, make your way onto the quad. People are welcome to bring their own folding chairs if they'd like. We will have seating available But of course, not knowing how many we're going to expect, if people want to bring their own cozy chairs and know what they have to work with, they're welcome to do that. But we have a live band, Jackson and Mars, that will be performing. And so our band will be kicking off the night at 7. And then at about 8:15, give or take a bit, is when the drone show will take place. So everyone will want to be front and center in the quad. That will be the best viewing location for the drone show. You don't want to be out in those fan lots looking at it from the wrong direction. It's most ideal to view a drone show straight on. And so I do encourage everybody to make sure they make their way onto the quad to be able to take in the drone show in the best way.
1: That sounds like amazing. I mean, I've never seen one in person.
0: Mm-hmm.
1: I've only seen on some of the television shows. I think it was America's Got Talent did one.
0: This is the same company that did that one.
1: Really?
0: So
1: wow.
0: It will be fantastic.
1: They took them outside and they mm-hmm. did. It was just like, how do they do that? Now, unfortunately, they didn't win the grand prize, but mm-hmm. they were second or third, I think. But I voted for them, so I figured they should have won, but. That is amazing. I can't wait. So just get here early. Park. Is it going to be open parking?
0: Or yes, open parking all weekend on campus.
1: So wherever you can get a spot,
0: yes,
1: get it.
0: That's right.
1: All right. I'll tell you after we go off the air where I think I'm going to park. So
0: okay.
1: I walk up.
0: I'll make sure. Yeah.
1: See what we can do.
0: Make sure we get you in there.
1: That'll be fun. So, all right. So Friday evening, we've got music. We've got a drone show. We've got all kinds of fun going on. Admission is free. Yeah. Admission is free. Mm-hmm. Food and drinks are available for purchase, but It should be a blast.
0: Yes, and we'll have activities for families, glow games and caricatures and temporary tattoos, airbrush tattoos, and other fun things. We'll have an LED dance floor so that people can enjoy the music and dance a bit. So it'll be really fun.
1: That should be a wild night.
0: It will be.
1: Now considering, I live, as the crow flies, less than a mile away, I'm sure I'll hear the music.
0: Yes.
1: Because I used to hear MRF, in the early days. And probably won't get to see much from home, but nevertheless, we will definitely be there. That's going to be a blast.
0: Good.
1: And then after you recover from Friday night,
0: right,
1: bright and early on 9 a.m. on Saturday.
0: Yes.
1: Cougars Unleashed homecoming run and pancake breakfast.
0: That's right. This will be our 11th year hosting the Cougars Unleashed homecoming run and pancake breakfast. It has really taken off over the years, and we are expecting over 800 runners this year.
1: Oh, wow.
0: And we normally
1: it's really
0: have
1: gone up.
0: Yes, it sure has. And climbing every day. So I'm excited to see how many people we will have participate. We also have about 150 volunteers that make it happen. So we have folks all along the race routes cheering everyone on. And what makes our race unique is that we do offer a 10K and a 5K plus a fun run. So there's a little something for everyone. And for those who are not runners, the best part is we have pancakes.
1: Yeah, I think you start there.
0: Yes. Yes. I'm all about the pancakes myself. So you don't have to be a runner. But if you are, we've got different options for you. But of course, we encourage everyone to stay for the pancakes. And that's when we'll be giving out the awards for our races. But it's just a great opportunity to come together, run, walk, eat pancakes, hang out, families, students, community members. Eddie the Cougar will be there, of course, taking photos with everyone, and it'll be a great time. And it's a great opportunity to help as proceeds from the run benefits student scholarships and alumni programming.
1: Yeah, and that's amazing. I mean, it's just, and we will hope and pray that the weather is similar to what's been the last couple of days anyway.
0: That's right. Yeah, we'll take it.
1: Low humidity, 80s. Mm-hmm. Of course, it's towards the end of September, so you don't know what you're going to get.
0: Right. Right. We also have a number of sponsors that help support the event. So we will have a bunch of our sponsors out with display tables promoting their businesses. And we just really appreciate all of the community support. So there's still an opportunity for local businesses, area businesses and individuals to support. And registration, of course, for the run is open. And so I will make sure that I'm promoting the website where you can get all of the information before I head out.
1: Definitely get that. So that's coming up. And who's doing the pancakes this year?
0: Chris Cakes out of
1: St.
0: Louis.
1: Same one.
0: So you have to catch your pancakes on your plate.
1: Yep.
0: You have to work for those pancakes.
1: Yeah, you got to work for it. Yeah, that's and they are good, too.
0: They sure are.
1: Nevertheless. Okay, continuing on Saturday, as we get through the rest of the day, we have the Route 66 car show.
0: Yes.
1: That's going to be exciting.
0: Yes, and that is a new event that's taking place this weekend as part of our theme. But annually, we host the Cougar Fan Zone event, which you're familiar with. Yeah. It takes place before the men's soccer game out at Cordy Stadium. We basically take over one of the parking lots out there, and it feels like a giant block party style pep rally type event where everyone gets fired up before the men's soccer game. After Fan Zone, everyone goes over to watch the game. And so this year, as we do normally, we will have food trucks and activities for families, inflatables, games and activities. We will also have live music from a band called Shut Up Mark. And there are a couple SIUE alums that are in that band. So I'm looking forward to hearing them perform. But new this year, we have established the Pause on Route 66 mm-hmm. car show.
1: Cougar Pause.
0: That's right. That's right. So we will be featuring a number of specialty vehicles, and we are giving out awards, too, for different vehicles. So,
1: oh, wow.
0: So we're looking forward to the different rides that we'll be participating, and registration is still open. So, Larry, for all of your friends and viewers, yeah. If you are interested in featuring your specialty or unique vehicle, maybe a hot rod or muscle car, we would love to have them on display at the Pause on Route 66 car show.
1: Well, that's so much fun. I know when Christy bought the agency, gosh, 7, 8, 9 years ago now in Granite, she we were sitting in her office one day, and there was a 1968 Ford F-100 short bed pickup. And she saw that, and she's like, I think that looks like a great vehicle for the agency, for advertising and whatnot. So she bought it, and I guess she had it for 8 or 10 years, and you know, completely actually she has helped one of our friends change out the transmission, the wow. whole deal. So she learned a lot about cars mm-hmm. that working on it, but it was a great, I drove it multiple times, and unfortunately last year she sold it. She got an offer she couldn't refuse, you mm-hmm. know. Every year becomes more valuable. But it was just mm-hmm. a cool, really cool truck. So those are always fun events. You never know what you're going to see. And, mm-hmm. You know, for those of you who are interested, we'll give you the registration address here in a moment. But that's going to be at the Cordy Stadium parking lot from 4 to 7 on that Saturday. That's right. The 26th mm-hmm. of September, followed by the men's soccer. We're playing the University of Southern Indiana. Mm-hmm. Should be a good game. Mm-hmm. For sure, in Cordy Stadium, and that's at 7 p.m. kickoff.
0: Right.
1: So that's coming. Admission, of course, is free. Bring your friends, family for a great soccer game that evening. And then it's not really over, because as a follow-up to that, we have the Alumni Hall of Fame on Friday, November 13th.
0: Well, yes, never a dull moment. We just go from one event to the next, because there are so many great opportunities to connect here with SIUE. So we do have the Alumni Hall of Fame coming up in November. We're looking forward to that event, of course, and honoring and inducting 10 of our alums into the Hall of Fame.
1: Well, it sounds like fun. It's going to be a great event. We're hoping for great weather last weekend in September.
0: I've put in the order.
1: Okay. All right. We're covered.
0: So I'm counting on Mother Nature.
1: Yeah. Kathy is taking care of it. We are covered. So give us a website. Where can they go learn more information and sign up?
0: Sure. Well, be sure to check out siue.edu/HOCO-FW. That's just like HOCO-Family Weekend.
1: Yeah, got it. Okay.
0: Yes. So check it out. You can Google us. You can just do a quick search, and you'll find SIUE's Homecoming and Family Weekend on our site. We have a comprehensive list of activities, and we have, as I mentioned, over 25 different activities taking place from Wednesday through Sunday, and so many great things. We have the craft fair. We have the annual chili kickoff in their 25th year. A number of different activities and fun opportunities for, like I mentioned, all ages. So grab your friends, spread the word, load up your car, and come be a part of Family Weekend. And remember, all roads lead home. So we're encouraging everyone to come, even if you're not an alum or a student. There are opportunities for everyone to connect.
1: I'm certain there is no one out there who doesn't at least know of someone who
0: right.
1: has attended or graduated
0: right.
1: from SIUE. And it's just a great event to celebrate campus mm-hmm. and to bring people back and see. If you haven't been here in a while, oh, my goodness. It is amazing with the new medical building. Mm-hmm. I did the tour of that one at the grand opening recently.
0: There will be tours available too throughout the weekend for the Health Sciences Complex. So definitely an amazing facility worth checking out.
1: That is for sure. And everything we do that weekend, but it's a great way to wrap up the year. I mean, I can't believe it's already, I don't know if I want to say it's fall yet, but we're heading that way.
0: That's right. Pretty the pumpkin spice lattes are out.
1: I know. You know, by September 21st, shortest day of the year, I guess.
0: Mm-hmm. Well, Larry, I don't know if you've heard, but we have quite the incoming class at SIUE this year. It's likely record-breaking and very exciting, so we are just really thrilled about creating opportunities for our students and, of course, community members and families to come back and be a part of all the great things going on at SIUE.
1: Well, it's so much fun. Like you say, there are so many opportunities to be involved, to support. I know I got an email from Susan here on campus. Again, this year, unfortunately, I'll be gone the week that she's doing interviews, you know, mock interviews.
0: Okay.
1: I've done that, I don't know how many years, 10 years or so, where as business owners, we meet with students who generally seniors who are getting ready to get out in the workforce. And it's a pretend interview. You know, they present their resume. They tell us what their interests are. We ask questions and help. You know, the first usually 15, 20 minutes we're asking as a potential employer. And then, we spend 5 or 10 minutes talking about the answers and what they said and what may or may not have been a better response and what employers are looking for. So it's great fun. Like I say, I've done that 10 years plus. Can't do it this year, but I'll be back probably next year. And so there's just so many opportunities out here for volunteers, for anyone. So I guess they can get hold of you at the Alumni Association.
0: Sure.
1: And let's see, what is it? 618-650. I can't remember which number is yours.
0: 2760.
1: 2760. Okay, 2760. Because I always, you know, used to call the main number, and some of those are switched around and whatnot. But
0: yep, so give us a call. There are lots of opportunities from mock interviewing, like you mentioned. Yeah. There are boards to be a part of. There are opportunities to speak on campus, mentor students. The opportunities are countless. So we love having our alumni and community members participate and give back to our students.
1: Well, particularly for our retirees in the area. You know, occasionally I have a lot of retirees I work with, and they are, you know, a little bit lost or puzzled as, okay, now
0: what?
1: I worked for 40, 50 years, and now what do I do? And I have an answer for them.
0: That's right. Great.
1: You know, lots of opportunities to volunteer and help the next generation or even a generation after that to find their way.
0: Sure. So, well, thank you. Thank you for all you do.
1: Well, yeah, I appreciate you and everything the university has done for me. Put me on my career. I was sitting here 50 plus years ago as a student of mass communications. And, you know, I guess something
0: never changed.
1: Come around.
0: Look at you now.
1: When we decided to come back, over 10 years ago, it was kind of like, yeah, this would be fun. So why not? I just never dreamed it would last that long. But anyway, it's great. Can't wait for homecoming. The drone show is going to be amazing. I will talk to a bunch of our friends and family, fellow graduates, alums of SIUE. And as I mentioned to you, we have our APO annual reunion gathering at the office, my office, coming up in 2 weeks on September 12th, I think it was. So any APOs out there who are interested in joining us, meeting up with some old, I shouldn't say old. Mature alums. It's just a fun day, rain or shine. You know, we just have a good time, have a little barbecue and whatnot.
0: Very good.
1: So anyway, thanks for joining us, Kathy. I appreciate your time. And this is the Financial Cafe here on 887 WSIE The Sound. So we will move on into the routine things that we normally talk about. But it's been a great opportunity to find out about homecoming. We'll continue to talk about it in the weeks to come. And looking forward to that drone show.
0: Thanks, Larry. I look forward to seeing you there.
1: Yeah, absolutely. Thanks for coming in, Kath. Wow, that was exciting. Kathy, thanks so much for coming in, filling us with all kinds of good information on the upcoming homecoming experience. And, of course, that's been going on forever, so that is amazing. I can't wait to see that drone show. I will definitely be here. I'm going to invite a number of my family and friends who graduated with me here at SIUE. And we're going to find a good spot to sit down and watch the drone show on Friday night coming up in September, late September. So put it on the calendar. Enjoy. Have a great weekend all week, starting Friday night with the drone show, then Saturday and the soccer game or football game, whatever you want to call it. But, yeah, should be wonderful. 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All right, weekly commentary from Cambridge. This week's economic data suggests that the economy continues to grow at a moderate pace, while labor and market conditions remain resilient. The Federal Reserve policymakers maintain a cautious stance on inflation. Market attention centered on the release of the July Federal Open Market Committee meeting minutes, crude oil inventories and jobless claims, and business activity surveys. So on Wednesday, I guess it was last week Wednesday, a Fed Open Market Committee released the minutes from its July meeting, where policymakers left rates unchanged at 3.5% to 3.75%. Minutes showed officials generally viewed inflation as moving in the right direction, but remain cautious about easing policy prematurely. The discussion reinforced the Fed's data-dependent approach ahead of the September meeting coming up. Also, the U.S. Energy Information Administration released its weekly crude oil inventory report. Crude oil inventories increased by 4.4 million barrels, which is significantly above expectations of 0.2 million barrels. So the larger-than-expected buildup suggested near-term oil supplies were more ample than anticipated, helping ease some concerns about energy-driven inflation despite crude oil prices remaining elevated. Well, I've seen it at the pump. You've seen it at the pump, folks. Even in Illinois, I'm paying less than $4 a gallon now. I think it was $2.85 at Sam's when I filled up recently. So it's coming down, and it's really correlates to the increase in oil inventories and availability. So as well, let's see, initial jobless claims fell to 206,000 from the prior week's revised 212,000 reading. The decline suggests that layoffs are limited, despite evidence of moderating economic growth. Continuing claims rose 1.799 million. Indicating hiring conditions may become more selective, though the overall labor market condition remains stable. So the week concluded with the release of the August Flash Purchasing Managers Indexes, PMI. Services PMI increased 56.8 from 54.6, marking its highest reading since December 2024, while manufacturing PMI slipped to 53.2 from 53.9, which is a five-month low. Strength in the services sector more than offset slower manufacturing activity, lifting the composite PMI to 56 from 54.5, its highest level since April of 2022. Reports suggested economic activity accelerated during August, despite the headwinds from elevated interest rates and restrictive financial conditions. So overall, the week's data reinforced the view that the economy is gradually cooling but remains on solid footing. Inflation pressures continue to moderate, labor markets remain healthy, and business activity continues to expand, supporting expectations that the Federal Reserve will closely monitor incoming data before making any further policy adjustments. I know John and I talk about this all the time. I still think we're going to see one more rate decrease this year. I know CD rates, if you're looking for a 12-month CD or less, you know, 6 months to 12 months, it's in the high threes, low fours if you can find it. There's some banks who have new branches who are offering, you know, like 4.1, 4.2 as an incentive. But in many of them, you have to, you know, open a checking account, a savings account, and do all this other stuff. I would not do that. You know, find somewhere that you can get a decent rate and lock it in, and yeah, then you know what you have. Of course, it has to fit within the plan that you have. And, of course, your plan has to be in writing. You have to have specific time frames and specific objectives. You have to implement the plan, and then, you know, you have to monitor, make adjustments along the way. And, again, this is another great time. It's continuing time to monitor what you're doing, what your investments are, get rid of the ones who are not performing and bring in ones that are performing better, and make sure that your plan is on track for what your goals and objectives are at what point in time. So, and even those who are retired, if you have an established income, make sure you're making the most of that and that it's covering your expenses. You have some inflation factor built in, emergency reserve available to make sure that, you know, you're on track. So, gosh. Economic and capital market dashboard or data. So, this was for the week ended, I want to say the 27th, maybe 24th. It's published on the 24th, so it's about a week old, I guess. Today's the 28th, so 4 days. Stock market, let's see, the year-to-date return for the S&P was 12.95%, pretty impressive. Dow Jones 30, so the 30 of the Dow Jones stocks was 11.96%. NASDAQ was 13.07. So they're all double digit, you know, 11, 12, 13%. Russell, 1,000 growth, of course. The short term, 1 week, is bonds are down. And the Russell 1,000 growth is down as well as the 1,000 value. They're both in the negatives for the week. But year to date, they're doing okay, I guess, 3.77% on the growth. Value actually the year to date is 23.34%. That's why you have to have a well diversified allocated portfolio. You just don't know, at least I don't, which sectors are going to be the top performers next. So you have a well allocated portfolio. You make sure that you, when you have winners, that you're capitalizing on that, you're selling high, and then you're buying into some of the other areas that haven't grown as much. Because it's cyclical. They will come around. So you reinvest in other areas that have not grown quite as well. But you look at like the MSCI Emerging Market Index, the 24%, 24.4% year to date. So pretty impressive numbers. We talked a little bit about interest rates. WTI crude, 86.16 year to date. 1 week is 87.07. Gold is, let's see, 1 week is at 4,500, almost 4,600. So it's been going up a little bit. Hasn't gotten anywhere near back to that 5,000 mark we hit earlier. And let's see, employment. Initial unemployment claims, 814 was 206,000 and 200,000 from the end of July. So quarterly data output. Real GDP growth was through June, half year, 1.5%, and private consumption is 3.2%. Lots of other numbers related to that. Let's see, output capacity, housing. So the week ahead, we'll have multiple economic releases. Of course, we're heading into that right now with markets focused on consumer confidence, business investment, economic growth, and inflation. Investors, of course, will be looking for further evidence that inflation continues to moderate while the economy remains on stable footing. On Tuesday, consumer confidence, the new home sales will provide updates on household settlement and housing market activity. Reports help gauge how consumers are responding to elevated borrowing costs. They haven't gone up a lot, but a little. And whether housing demand is continuing to hold up despite affordable challenges. And I've mentioned this several times before. We've had one, two, three that come to mind, at least three homes in our subdivision that have gone on the market within the last 12 months, give or take. And every one of them practically was sold before the sign was put in the yard. So we just had another very good friend, hated to see him go, but they moved closer to family and not real far. Went from Edwardsville down to Cape Girardeau. So we'll have to be going down there to see them. But their house, I don't think it was on the market 2 days, and they had two offers, and they accepted one of them. And a very short time frame, within a month, they've packed up the moving trucks, and they bought a house in Cape Girardeau, downsized a little bit, and they are off. So let's see. The focus now will be on durable good orders. Second estimate of second quarter across domestic product, personal income and outlays, and personal consumption expenditures, price index at the Federal Reserve's preferred measure of inflation, PCE, will be closely watched for signs the price pressures continue to trend lower. Durable goods orders will also provide insight into business investment and manufacturing demand. Initial jobless claims will provide another update on labor market conditions. Claims really have remained near historically low levels. Investors will be watching for signs of employment conditions that may be beginning to soften. So the week will also feature Federal Reserve's annual Jackson Hole Economic Symposium. Investors will closely monitor remarks from Fed Chair Kevin Warsh and other policymakers for clues regarding the outlook for inflation, economic growth, and monetary policy ahead of the September FOMC meeting. Overall, inflation data and Jackson Hole commentary are likely to be primary drivers of market sentiment within Treasury yields remaining elevated, and investors closely watching for outlook of the Federal Reserve policy. So we'll see where it goes. I know we've talked before about the fact that every August, September, October, that all mutual funds who are non-IRA, non-qualified, so we're talking about taxable accounts, basically, they have to distribute 90%, at least 90% of their dividends and interest that they've accumulated for the year in October, by October, in that area. So we often see a little dip in the market in September, October. Haven't seen much of that this year yet, but I suspect we will be seeing a little bit more in the next few weeks. So if you haven't reviewed your portfolio, it's a good time to do it, make some adjustments, get things kind of on the right track. So it is, we have about 25 minutes, give or take, left to cover what is going on in the world. What in the world is going on? Well, we work with clients from, basically age 18. They can set up their own account, or even younger if they have a parent or a custodian who will sign on with them. All the way up to, I guess, my oldest client is mid to late 80s at this point in time. Hopefully, she'll be in her 90s in the not too distant future. And guess what? She had good planning. She had good support, and she is never going to run out of money, no matter how long she lives, whether it's 90 or 100. And then, of course, she has double checked with our assistants to make sure that all of her accounts either have, if it's non-qualified, has a TOD, transfer on death, to pass it on to her heirs. Or if it is a qualified account, then, of course, they are beneficiaries for that account. So it will transfer also, and maybe could even help her avoid probate. So, you know, a little planning can go a long way to making sure that your family is in good shape. But one of the most common questions I get asked, occasionally people, will inquire, what's the most common question you get asked? I'm like, I'm glad you asked that, because I would say the number one is, am I doing enough today, and will I have enough money to retire on at age, fill in the blank. I've had clients who are in law enforcement or, firefighters who are anticipating, they'll have their 20 plus years in, and anticipating retiring in their mid-50s, so might be 50, 55 years old, and they are done with their primary job, because those jobs are tough, and 20 years in any of those professional fields is probably more than many people can sustain and, maintain their health and whatnot afterwards. So you know, will I have enough money? And of course, the most common answer is John would fill in for me. It depends. And it depends on a couple of things. It depends on, well, tell me how long you're going to live. Of course, a question we can't answer. We can get an indication depending on health and other issues. Family history is somewhat indicative. And there are many tests out there today that will help predict, you know, what you are destined or possibly inclined to take on any hereditary diseases, you know, muscular dystrophy or Parkinson's disease or, you know, the biggest one everybody fears is, of course, you know, not being able to remember. People who get to a certain age and they just can't function. Their memory goes and they don't know what to do. So there are a lot of choices out there, but it does depend. What are the family? But let's assume for a moment some things you can do, and I'm doing this right now for a 50-some-odd-year-old who's getting ready to retire in December, late this year, after a great career working in the industry. And what's your budget? I mean, that's always my first question. What is your budget? What are you spending things on? And I strongly suggest, if you don't have a active current budget, get one, you know, make one. If you want to contact me, which you can do at LXO@CambridgeSecure.com, that's CambridgeSecure.com, LXO@CambridgeSecure.com. I'll send you a couple of budgetary sheets. Some have built-in calculations, so you fill in the numbers, it automatically multiplies and totals them and so forth. Or you can do it the old-fashioned way with just categories. I've got a sheet, I think it's 8 pages long, which lists almost every expense you could possibly consider or have. You go through, you fill it out, you add it up, and you divide them into needs and wants. You know, I need to, if you still have a mortgage, which many retirees don't, but if you still have a mortgage, I need to pay the mortgage. I need to pay real estate taxes and be sure and factor in a healthy increase because they're going up every year. I need to pay insurance. And again, that's something that's not really getting much cheaper. I think we've kind of hit a pause on insurance rates. And talking to my daughter, she's the expert in that. And they aren't going up quite as fast as they have been the last few years. But you have to have insurance. And, you know, hey, what about health care? Well, even if you have Medicare, you have to realize that they deduct the cost of your supplement, whether it happens to be a Medicare Advantage plan. There's usually no deduction, but you're still paying for your Medicare out of your Social Security benefit if you have that. And we talk about Social Security benefits. Nobody really knows yet, you know, are we scheduled to run out of money in 2032, another 6 years or so? Will Congress take action? There's lots of proposals out there. What I've heard all along, I have no reason to think otherwise, that if we do see, if nothing is done, we will, along in the first few years of the, you know, in 2030 through 2032, we're going to see the program cut back to equal the amount that's going to be paid out based on what's being paid in. So for those who are paying the 6.45%, actually 6.2% for Social Security, for FICA, and 1.45% for Medicare, you know, what will that support? Generally, you're looking at about a 20%, give or take, somewhere between 25 and 30% decrease in your Social Security payment. So if you look at your payment, you know, and it's $3,000 a month, you know, $36,000 a year, you know, knock $7,200 off of that, that would be 20%. Can you still survive? I mean, you need to know what those numbers are and how it's going to factor into your retirement. Many of my retirement folks just say, don't include it. You know, just don't include Social Security. If it goes away, it goes away. Well, I don't believe for a minute it's going away, but it very possibly will be reduced depending on what Congress, in their infinite wisdom and politics, heading into the November elections, will do with Social Security system. It'll be there, but let's say it's only going to give you 65-70% of what you anticipate. So What are your budget expenses? Your needs? You got to have, I guess, a vehicle of some kind to get around, unless you don't mind using a bus or a bicycle or whatever. You have to have gas. You have to have oil changes, maintenance. I know my wife had got to church this week working at the food pantry. You know, they have a weekly food pantry distribution program at the our church. And she got there to work because she helps on that a couple times a month. And she heard an odd sound when she pulled in a parking lot, and she had a flat tire. Well, you know, this tire doesn't have 2,000 miles on it. I mean, it's practically brand new. And, of course, you know, I called AAA because it's well worth it to me to do that. I can change the tire, but I really just didn't want to. I had good work clothes on and, you know, went over there, called AAA. They came out, popped, you know, the tire off, popped a new tire on, took less than 5 minutes. And we took it to a local shop, and they're like, well, and this is not something I was surprised about. The screw, it was a pretty good sized screw, went in to the tread between the sidewall and the tread itself. And that is the kiss of death, because if they say a plug will not hold. I don't know who decided that, but every time that's happened to me, and this is like third time in my life that it's happened, you have a brand new tire and, you know, gets a puncture between the sidewall and the tread. And they, I guess because of liability, they won't patch it. So, you know, $269 later, I had to buy a brand new tire, have it mounted, balanced, put back on the car. And now it works great. But that is something you have to put some money away for. It has to be in your emergency reserve because you just never know when that kind of stuff's going to happen. So have a budget. Make sure that you cover all of your needs, that transportation, medical. I mean, like I say there, I've got one budget form that's, you know, got 8 pages, but you can bring it down to probably less than 20 different expenses. And if you pay everything by credit card, it's perfect, because pull out your credit card statements. If you have them emailed, print them out. That's what I do. I want to see them. I want to hold them and make categories and find out what have you spent in each category over the last 12. I usually do more than a year, because sometimes there are some expenses that, you know, aren't annual. It might be every year or whatever. But make sure you have them all down. You know, what are the mandatory expenses in those areas? And then you have wants. Well, I want to travel. I want to take one vacation, two vacations a year. We've been, you know, taking 2 weeks in Florida probably since I was 50. And we've done that every year. And it's, you know, it's not cheap. But, you know, we fly down to Tampa and rent a car. And so that's not cheap for a couple of weeks. And we stay right on the beach, found a great motel that we love and we've been going back to for that entire time. So it's a budget item. So let's put it in the budget as a want, not a need. We didn't even go down during COVID. So although it was a want, not a need, we just felt compelled to go do what we needed to do, because in Illinois, things went crazy and Pritzker, you know, became a dictator. And I know there's those out there who disagree with me, but as a business owner, he is not the friendliest to business owners. And shutting down schools and shutting down businesses and whatnot during COVID was just not, in my opinion, for what it's worth, is not the right thing to do. So you have to have needs, you have to have wants. And once you cover all your needs, what's left? Okay, if you have $1,000 a month, that's $12,000 a year. What do you want to do with it? Do you want to gift it? Do you want to put it into it? Once you've covered your emergency reserve, you've covered all of your, you know, future expenses for maintenance and tires and all those types of things. You know, you're going to have to replace a heating, ventilating, and air conditioning system if you own a home. And yeah, you're going to replace it every, I don't know anymore, but I'd say 5 to 10 years. And, you know, they're not cheap. You know, it might be anywhere from, you know, $7,000-$14,000. So have that money sitting there. So, and don't touch it to make sure it's available. Or if you had to have a catastrophic vehicle maintenance issue, might be a couple $1,000s. Make sure you can cover it. So once you have all that, what's left? And let's see what is the best place to put that. That's key, because once you have a budget put together, then we can answer the question, how much money will I need? So let's assume you need $60,000 to cover your needs and maybe a few wants that you're pretty adamant about. Well, $60,000 today, in 20 years, you're going to need about $120,000. So can you add in that kind of inflation factor? Because for those of us who have Social Security and not a pension, then you have to fund the balance of that yourself. You have to fund it out of assets. You have to potentially set up a private pension where you're drawing. I know some clients, they have defined benefit plans. I mean, larger companies primarily, you know, the Boeings of the world and Monsantos and large companies, a lot of healthcare organizations, they have pensions. Teachers certainly have pensions, and it serves them very well. But you have to account for all those, and you have to account for growth. So let's start out with that number. Well, how much money do you need today in addition to the pensions with potential cost of living adjustments on all of those to have enough money to survive? And I think everybody's going to live at least to 95, or that's what I project, unless they tell me, no, I'm going to live to 100. And I'll run it out to 100. But I don't want you to turn 90 years old, have the party, blow out the candles, and then you can't pay the bill. So let's make sure you have enough money. And that determines how much do you need. And it can be, it is a calculation. I mean, it's we deal in facts. I mean, we deal in your personal experiences, your wants, your needs. What once we put that budget together, what are you going to need? And do you have enough to provide that? I had one client, she's happily retired now, but she worked at the university, very, very intelligent lady. And she came to me and she's like, I want to retire this year. I'm just ready to go. I burn out. And we ran the numbers and I said, well, I'm sorry, but if you want to maintain your lifestyle and these are your expenses, your needs, your wants and whatnot. And she was helping to fund another family member who was on hard times. And so that's a choice and that's okay. But you can't retire. You know, you need two more years on your pension, which is going to add a significant amount to your monthly pension, and you know that gives you the opportunity to put away a significant additional amount for the money you have invested. And let's stay together, keep working on this, and in about 2 years let's take a look at it. So 2 years later she comes back in, she goes, well, I'm back, I did what you said, now what do we do? So we took a look at it, and guess what, it worked. She could take her pension between that and her Social Security and the ability to use the money that she had invested. She had a nice little nest egg with it and could comfortably retire and not have to worry about money the rest of her life. So her son has a daughter now. They live in, not locally, and she, you know, goes and visits them, and her other child, I believe is married, but doesn't have any children yet, but she wants to be able to visit them. So she has the money to do it, but she listened. She waited. It only took two more years, but if she hadn't asked the question and we haven't answered it for her, she would have no clue that she didn't have enough money to retire at the point she wanted to. So putting that together and then giving people goals, well, you need, you know, you're contributing, especially for younger individuals. I love to do this with, 20, 30 year olds. We look at what they're putting away. If they've listened to me at all, they're putting away at least 15%. Of their income every year for retirement. And if they're doing that, maybe they have a match or contribution from the employer. All right, let's project that out. I know you're only 25, but let's project that out another 40 years. You'll be 65 years old. What will you have? And lo and behold, if they continue doing what they're doing, you know, they might have $3 million, might have $4 million put away. What can that generate in terms of income? Well, a lot. You know, if you have a $4 million nest egg and under today's terms, and these are, of course, subject to change and interest rates and whatnot, but if you have $4 million, you're going to have enough money to retire unless you just are crazy and blow it on things that you shouldn't be blowing it on. But, of course, that's a personal opinion. I don't suggest buying a yacht or a big island or anything else. But if you have a budget, so to answer the question, how much money do I need? It depends, but you know what? We can figure it out. There's some simple questions we ask. We try and get answers. It's your plan. It's not our plan. It's your plan. Be as honest as you can be. And if there's a difference of opinion between partners, you know, spouses or just partners, it pays to try and work it out early. But if not, then that's something we have to factor in to make sure maybe one's a very aggressive investor, the other is not so aggressive. So how do we build a portfolio that's going to satisfy both? And many families, I can think of another one who, you know, the husband passed away in recent years, and he took care of all the finance. He was in finance. He worked for a number of companies in that area, and very good friend of mine, a fraternity brother, in fact, of mine from back in the day. And he prepared very, very, very well. And when he passed, we sat down and took note and analysis of what was available for his spouse. And as I told her, I said, you won't run out of money. I mean, you know, your house can be paid for or is paid for. You've got some renovations and things you want to do. Just go ahead and do them. And I think she was not surprised, because she anticipated that she would be taken care of. And she was and is, and continuing to live lifestyle and travel and do things with the rest of the family that she likes to do. And so it's, you know, it works. It really works. And that's what I'm passionate about, is helping people get to the point that they can say, okay, I'm ready. I'm going to retire. I've worked a really long time and very successful, enjoyable life. And I got to this point, my health's okay or pretty good or working on it, because I find, I know my personal situation is, you know, when we're young, I guess you're so active and whatnot. You know, I taught self-defense and judo for over 25 years and kept me very, very busy. And then changed careers, and things change. You know, when you're 40 years old and you change careers and go to a more sedentary lifestyle, it gets tougher. So as we age out and as we get in our upper years, there are things I can't do today that, you know, 10 years ago I could easily do. And you know, you just have to learn to accept the fact that we're aging. But you know, as long as I have enough money to hire somebody else to do it, I'm happy. You know, keeps the family on track and gets things done that we would otherwise do ourselves, but we just physically can't do it anymore. So there's a lot of planning that goes into it. So how much money you need, it depends. It really depends on your budget, your current lifestyle, any changes, you moving states, you got to do more travel, you got to go live on a cruise ship. I mean, whatever it is, we'll help you figure it out. So that's how the system works. And I would suggest anyone who doesn't have a plan to find a fiduciary advisor, somebody who is willing to say, yeah, sure, I'm a fiduciary. Well, if they aren't willing to put it in writing, they're not a fiduciary, because as soon as they put it in writing, regardless of what they tell you, they are legally bound to act in your best interest. And why would you not want to work with somebody who's acting in your best interest? And what that means is they recommend products and services that really are in your best interest and meet your lifestyle and what you're trying to do, and not that they provide the best income for them. There are way too many advisors, in my opinion, who work to a suitability standard, and they can legally sell you products that may be deemed suitable. And there's a lot of brokers out there that work to a suitability standard. They're not fiduciaries, and they tell you they're not fiduciaries, or they should anyway if they're not. And because they get a huge commission. You know, they sell a product that's got a back-end sales charge. Well, you're going to have the product, but you can't get out of it for 5 years or 7 years or four, whatever it happens to be. That's a flag. That's a red flag. And I think I would ask a lot of questions if you're in or somebody's offered you a product that has a sales charge. Because now, 20 years ago, you didn't have a choice. That was what was available, and that's what you did. But I'd say in the last 10 years, at least, products have been made available on the advisory side of the business. Those who are licensed as a registered investment advisor or investment advisor representative, that they can and have to, should offer products that don't have surrender charges, that don't have basically upfront commissions, and that reduce your investment amount. But suits your need, and it gives you full flexibility. So I would just suggest, if you don't have a strong fiduciary advisor, that you find one. You can look it up online. You can, you know, contact friends, neighbors, people who have done it. I know I'm doing a seminar at church with one of the diocese members in a couple of weeks on a Friday night, and we're going to talk about investing. We're going to talk about leaving a legacy. We're going to talk about making sure that you're on track with your credit reports and protecting yourself from fraud and all the other things that we run into. So, gosh, I got off on that tangent. Thank you, John. I know you would point that out for everybody. You are listening to The Financial Cafe here on 88.7 WSIE The Sound. 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

0: Listeners, thanks for listening. This is The Financial Cafe. We hope you've been able to provide some common sense financial advice with a good cup of coffee, because I'm enjoying mine for sure, and help you to at least check that off the list. Make sure you have a plan, make sure it's implemented, and you're monitoring, make adjustments along the way, and you're on track for retirement. You don't want to get to 65, 70 years old and not have enough money. So thanks for listening, folks. This is The Financial Cafe. And till next time, have a great week. Enjoy the weather. Be safe out there. Think about coming to homecoming. It's going to be a great time. Have a good one. Thank you. Bye.
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I host the Wax Weekend Warrior set every Saturday and Sunday from 10 a.m. to 3 p.m. Welcome. Like I said, that was Bountiful by Kayla Waters. Opening up the Wax Weekend Warrior set, you heard The Doobie Brothers from 1978, What a Fool Believes. Well, you're certainly no fool because you're listening to 88.7 The Sound. And as a consolation prize, I have Kirk Whalum and Kei Kumetsui with SJL.

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0: Regional artist Jeremiah Johnson performing King and Queen. Rounding out the first set of the first hour of the Wax Weekend Warrior set with me, your host, Tracy J. In that set, you heard Huge Groove. And right before that, Get On, Sentient Version. That is a collaboration. Santana and Miles Davis bringing it back to light from 2025. Wonder how they put that together, but I certainly enjoy listening to it. I don't need to know. I don't need to know how it was cooked and produced and nothing like that. That's good stuff because I just enjoy the music. Like I enjoyed that song by Rick Braun and Grant Geisman, starting us out with B-Tribe from 1998 with Sometimes. And with all that being said and played for you, your listening enjoyment, just want you to know that if this radio station has ever lifted your mood, here's your chance to lift us right back. 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I have a very brief message for you, and then I'll be back with Hiroshima, Paula Atherton, Steve Terrell, and Bill Medley, and more. Right now, coming back on 88.7 The Sound.
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That's right on time. Well, yes, it is. It's also the name of the tune you just heard from Paula Atherton. 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Here is You've Lost That Love and Feeling, their version of it, Steve Terrell and Bill Medley. And they probably lost the love and feeling because they turned off WSIE 88.7 The Sound. 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

for the heart and soul. That was Third Force, Time for Wonderful. And it is time for the second hour, the 11 o'clock hour, the Wax Weekend Warriors set. Opening up the set, you heard Show Me by Rebecca Jade. Very good song. And, well, that's what we do at WSIE. We play very good songs by awesome artists. And I have another awesome artist for you. It's a regional one. That means right here, produced right here in our backyard, St. Louis metropolitan area. Here's Marvin Cockrell and Focus BLT coming up on 88.7 The Sound.

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0: Yes, that is unmistakably George Benson. Show Me the Love. We're in the Show Me State, or the metropolitan area of the Show Me State, I should say. We are at Southern Illinois University, Edwardsville, which is in Illinois. Hello. But I'm a Show Me girl, and this is my show right now, okay? 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I have a very brief message, and I'll be back with Jimmy Smith, Reagan Whiteside. You don't want to miss any of that. No, sir, no, man. 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

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Brand new, y'all, from Reagan Whiteside. I like it. I'm thinking that's going to be on the top 88 at the end of the year, which is amazingly close right now. Anywho, when we came back from the break, you also heard The Cat. Jimmy Smith from 1964. What a groovy tune that was. Speaking of groovy tunes, you can tune in and listen to WSIE in the greater St. Louis region at 88.7 on your FM dial, online at WSIE.com, on your smart device with the TuneIn app, or simply ask your smart speaker to play WSIE. 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

That song's called Drive Time, and it's produced by a group called Embassy. Opening up the 12 o'clock hour, you heard Over Easy, Booker T, and the MGs. And you're hearing all of these great tunes in the 12 o'clock hour of the Wax Weekend Warrior Set with your host, Tracy J. You're a musical muse. 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Up next, I have some stormy Monday blues. We could really lose the storm right now, the weather. To cool us down. But anywho, by Bobby Blue Bland. 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

0: Hi, this is Jason Church, General Manager for WSIE 88.7 The Sound. 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

beautiful song, brand new from Kevin Jackson, Groove to This. Yes, I certainly was Kevin Jackson. Before that, when we came back from the break, you heard The Bounce by Boney James. Just love just about anything that Boney James puts on and puts out there. And yeah, of course, we're going to hear it on 88.7 The Sound, just like giving St. Louis the blues on Monday afternoons. It's the Blues and Soul Patrol with the Soul Selector, Tom Papa-Ray, every Monday afternoon from 4 until 7, exclusively on WSIE. Now, here's some Nolan style. Wynton Marsalis from 1999, and along with Jeff Tane Watts, here's The Impaler on The Sound.

I like the name of that song just as much as I like the song. It's called Moonflower, and it's brand new by Devin Gilfillian. And opening up the 1 o'clock hour, Native Tongue, new at two by Craig Takiso. Love it, love it, love it. I love this radio station. 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Here's Mark Harris, the second regional artist that we love to play just for you. Here's Cold Summer on The Sound.

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0: Nathan Mitchell. He's so talented and so much energy in his performances live. He just tore the house down in St. Louis a few months back at the Sheldon. Oh, just love it. And I've seen him at different jazz festivals. And if you don't know nothing about Nathan Mitchell, I don't know where have you been. But Nathan Mitchell and Marion Meadows performed that song for you, Sweet Moments. Nathan was the pianist, the person on the black and whites, and of course, Marion Meadows blowing your wig back. This is the type of music that we play on this Jazz Legacy radio station, WSIE. Then you hear music like the Womack Sisters, Bobby Hutcherson, Paul Taylor, and Mark Whitfield starting us out in that set with Summer Chill. Man, we could use some summer chill. It's a freaking heat wave. My goodness gracious. But I tell you what, it's easy to think, you know, when you're thinking about all the other stuff, listening to all the noise, but it's easy to think that someone else will support this legacy station until it's gone. Mm-mm. Let's make sure that the sound keeps on sounding. 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The Crusaders, the TNR Collective, Bobby Lyle, Love Tempo, all up ahead right after this brief message. 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

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Really classic song. Awesome song. Yes, yes, and yes. 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It was cutting up on Friday. Just a little something different, you know, to get you in the mood and ready for your Friday, your weekend, unwind, or to get it wound up. Either way it goes, you're going to hear something really good Friday nights. 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

That's Funky Boy. Life Sign, the name of that song. You know, these groups, they do have some really interesting names, and that one being one of them. And I just can only imagine why the group is named that. Anyway, or maybe I don't want to imagine. Anyway, this is Tracy J, your musical muse, and you're listening to your NPR music station, St. Louis, WSIE, opening up the final hour of the Wax Weekend Warriors that you heard, Katie Waters, with Moonlight. Now, back to a classic. 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

0: Beyond Impossible, the name of that tune, performed by Spaceship Regional Group. 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Well, until it's time for me to go. But then there'll be more right after that. I'll be right back. 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

Woo! That is some energy right there. My goodness, I'm supposed to kind of like smooth it down a little bit before I head on out the door, making way for the lean, mean jazz machine, the daddy-o on the radio, Dean Harlow. I'm supposed to kind of calm it down, but, you know, I'm going to go out with an electrified bang. That was Move, brand new from Kevin Hall. Man, that brother laid it out, okay? Before that, another like guitar just virtuoso, Eric Clapton and JJ Cale performed Don't Cry Sister. I'm not gonna cry, especially because I'm listening to 88.7 The Sound. What do I have to cry about, okay? Because we put down this really good music each and every single day. If you'd like to let us know what you think, we WSIE 88.7 The Sound wants to remind you that we are a community radio station and we want to know what you think. If you'd like to let us know how we're doing, please give us a call at 618-650-4887. Again, that number is 618-650-4887. We'd love to hear from you. Tracy J's got to go, looking at the clock on the wall, or, you know, the phone, you know, the little digital. Anyway, it's time for me to go. Thank you all for tuning in to this version of the Wax Weekend Warrior Set with Tracy J. Toodaloo, a hallelujah. Give yourselves a hug. Get your daily vitamin. Bill Evans, ladies and gentlemen.

That's Dee Brown. Song's entitled Summer Cruise. And right in front of that, we heard from Adrian Crutchfield. Song's entitled So Good. On your NPR music station for the St. Louis area, it's WSIE. And it's Dean Harlow with you until 7 o'clock on this Saturday afternoon as we hopefully wind down the hottest, one of the hottest weeks of the summer. Whew, that was a toasty one this week. And again, oh, by the way, thanks to Tracy J for keeping love alive every Saturday, Sunday from 10 to 3. So I want to jump right into things with a happy birthday to saxophonist Dave Liebman. His birthday was yesterday, September 4th. He turned 80 years old. He's from Brooklyn, New York, born in 1946. He's best known for his work on soprano saxophone. He's toured with Miles Davis and also Chick Corea over the years. And he appeared on the On the Corner record with Miles Davis. He's actually appeared on more than 500 recordings, including about 200 as a leader or co-leader. And he was named an NEA Jazz Master back in 2011. He's been a very active guy in the world of jazz, everything from composing to educator, band leader, and more. He's born in New York, as I mentioned, and he contracted polio at a young age in 1949, so that meant he was like about 3 years old. And he studied classical piano until he was about nine, and then moved over to the saxophone when he was 12 years old. And after hearing John Coltrane at New York clubs like the Birdland and Village Vanguard and the Half Note, he really got the jazz bug and followed up on it. For the rest of his life, he became pretty dedicated to the whole New York jazz scene back in that time. As I mentioned, 1977, he toured with Chick Corea. He had a bunch of different bands of his own as well, including a big band, which we're going to listen to right now. This is actually, it's called the Dave Liebman Big Band, and the song is El Gaucho.

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That's Art Blakey and the Jazz Messengers, recorded live at the Jazz Corner of the World. And the song was Chicken and Dumplings, and it featured, of course, Art Blakey on the drums with Lee Morgan on trumpet, Hank Mobley on tenor sax, Bobby Timmons on the piano, and Jimmy Merritt on the bass, right here on The Sound. And we began with Dave Liebman and the Big Band. It was the Dave Liebman Big Band doing El Gaucho. Once again, happy birthday to Dave Liebman. His birthday was yesterday. And it was a regional favorite right after that, Tonina doing Fuji on your listener-supported radio station. 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Back to the music. It's Jim Manley right now. It's Summer Ride. It's The Sound.

0: It's St. Louis's Oliver Sane doing London Express right here on The Sound. Started out with Jim Manley, it was Summer Ride. Billy Taylor, Up Jumped Spring, and Nicole Henry, Everything Is Fine. Hey, I want to remind you that we would love to hear from you, and there's an easy way to do it. The Sound is a community radio station, and we want to know what you think as part of the community. If you'd let us know, we'd love to hear from you. Call us, 618-650-4887. And give us your comments. We'd love to hear more of this, less of that. Constructive criticism, high praise, whatever you got, we're taking it. Again, 618-650-4887. And we look forward to hearing from you soon. I've got a lot of great music on the way right after a couple quick messages.
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That's Walter Beasley, 65 bouncing in front of that James Ingram and Michael McDonald at Yamo Be There, right here on your NPR music station for the St. Louis area. It's WSIE with Dean Herlow. And remembering Sergio Mendez, it was on this date, just a couple of years ago, September 5th, 2024, that he passed away. Sergio Mendez is from Brazil, and from Rio de Janeiro, Brazil, so from the big city down there. And he was a guy who was really one of the major guys that helped bring the bossa nova sound to ears around the world, but specifically in the U.S. Most of his 35 albums were recorded, and he toured a lot in the U.S. His bossa nova sound was mixed a lot with some funk and different types of styles of music. In fact, he was nominated for an Oscar as well for the movie Real in Rio, and from the animated film Rio. He was primarily known in the U.S. where his albums were recorded, like I said, and a lot of his touring took place here. And he had some great hits of classic songs like Más que Nada and a handful of other great songs that, you know, when you hear them, you just can't stop but tapping your toe. Here's one of them right now. It's kind of a softer version from 1968. This is The Look of Love. It's Sergio Mendez on the sound.

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1: One of the things I really love about this format of music, it is the perfect soundtrack for a workday. You can put it on in the background and it's smooth without being sleepy, and it doesn't really distract from whatever you're doing in the day. As we like to say, it's hot on the bottom and cool on the top. 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

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The sound.

That's Judah Seeley. Song is called Force, right here on The Sound. Started out with Sergio Mendes and Brazil, 66 from 1968, and it was The Look of Love. Man, that song sounds as great as ever for one of those tunes that was recorded way back when. Old is good, so I'm telling you people, the message you take home from this one is old is good. Sergio Mendes, sounding great. Then it was J.J. Sanseverino, Midnight Fizz. Carol Albert did Paradigm Shift, and Keb Moe, Fussin' and Fightin', on listener-supported WSIE. 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
1: Hey, this is Dave Koz, and one of the reasons why I love this format of radio so much, the artists. 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People like George Benson, David Sanborn, and Bob James, and Joe Sample, and Grover Washington Jr. I could go on and on. 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

That's Julian Vaughn and Adam Hawley doing Give and Go right here on 88.7 The Sound. Started out with Depecteto doing On Deck. Then it was a regional favorite, the late, the great, the Montez Coleman doing Peaceful Journey. And Ramsey Lewis, Wade in the Water. Hey, I want to remind you that State of the Arts with Nancy Kranzberg is coming on tomorrow. The big show, the full show, is Sunday mornings at 8:30. 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Getting back to the music now, we've got a song right here that was written by Sarah Vaughan. That's right, she wrote some songs. And Thad Jones together, trumpeter Thad Jones. And the name of the tune is No Count Blues, and it's here on The Sound.

That's Joyce Cooling. Outskirts of Town, and in front of that, that was Candy Dulfer and Dave Stewart doing Lily Was Here on your NPR music station for the St. Louis area. It's Dean Harlow with you saying happy birthday to pianist Richie Powell. His birthday is today, September 5th, 1931. So Richie Powell is a guy who was like one of those, shooting star. He was really, really getting good and getting famous and recording a lot and touring a lot when sadly he was killed with his wife in a terrible car accident. And he was just 24 years old when he was killed. But he was he played piano with a lot of folks, Paul Williams Big Band, Johnny Hodges Big Band. And then later he joined up with trumpeter Clifford Brown and drummer Max Roach. They did a bunch of albums together, live as well as studio. They toured for a couple of years together. And they also they received, actually, well, Clifford Brown and Max Roach, Grammy Hall of Fame inductee nominations for the recordings as a group at that quintet. So the quintet was put together with those two guys, Clifford Brown on the trumpet and Max Roach on the drums, with Harold Land on tenor sax, George Morrow was on the bass, and Richie Powell, the guy we're celebrating his birthday, is the piano player on a bunch of records they put together. So what we're going to do is listen to a song entitled Joy Spring, and it's from the album entitled Dahoud, and it's a Clifford Brown and Max Roach featuring Richie Powell on piano on the sound.

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That's Billie Holiday, Speak Low on the Sound. And we began with Clifford Brown and Max Roach featuring Richie Paul on piano. Happy birthday once again to Richie Paul. And the song was Joy Spring. Then it was Sade, Your Love is King, and Ultra Blue did Over the Moon on listener-supported WSIE. 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We thank you for your help over this Labor Day weekend. You know, I'm sure you're probably busy, you know, putting together, you know, family get-togethers or maybe a barbecue, and just carve out a couple seconds. 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Thanks for that. Here's something new from Randy Brecker and Mike Phillips. It's called Butterscotch on the Sound.

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0: Where the music matters. 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

That's Keiko Matsui and Mike Stern. Song's entitled The Choice on The Sound. And we started out with Randy Brecker and Michael Phillips together doing Butterscotch. Then it was the Average White Band, Cut the Cake, and Brian Bromberg and Day and Richard Elliott doing Relentless. Relentless. Shoo-poo. I think my lips are taking off for the Labor Day holiday weekend. Hey, by the way, I want to remind you to tune in every Friday at noon for the St. Louis Music Minute with Joe Mancuso. 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

That's Tanya Nolan doing Impossible. And in front of that, the Dave Blamers Group doing Deep is the Midnight Sea on your NPR music station for the St. Louis area. It's WSIE. And it's Dean Harlow in our last hour together saying happy birthday to bassist Lonnie Plexico. Lonnie's birthday was yesterday, September 4th. He just turned 66 years old. He's from Chicago. And he was born to a musical family up in Chicago and started playing bass at the age of 12. Turning professional when he was 14. His first recording was with his family's band. And by the time he was 20 years old, he moved to New York City, where he started playing with guys like Chet Baker and Dexter Gordon, Sonny Stitt, Junior Cook, Hank Jones, and a bunch of other folks. He won the Louis Armstrong Jazz Award in 1978. And he played with a lot of folks over the years. But his big break came when he started playing with Wynton Marsalis' group back in 1982. And then he was working regularly with Art Blakey and the Jazz Messengers from 1983 to 1986, where he recorded a handful of albums there. He also has his own band and put together a bunch of things with his band. But he also worked as a sideman with Cassandra Wilson for many years and recorded a bunch of albums with her, including the album entitled Loverly. So we're going to listen to something from that album featuring bassist Lonnie Plexico on a song entitled A Sleepin' Bee on the Sound.

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That's Fatburger. Song's entitled Spice, right here on 88.7 The Sound. Started out with Cassandra Wilson from 2008 recording, and the song was Sleepin' Bee, featuring bassist Lonnie Plexco, whose birthday was yesterday. So happy birthday, Lonnie. And Pieces of a Dream also did Turning It Up, and Rhythma was in there with something called Slow Gin on listener-supported WSIE. What listener-supported? That can't be right. Yes, it's true, my friends. We rely upon you to make this thing go, and we appreciate whatever you can do to help that happen. 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Right now, it's Let Us See, along with Boney James. I Belong to You. It's on The Sound.

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That's a song entitled Sundress Season. B.K. Jackson did that song. It's something new from B.K. Jackson. And Sundress Season is just about over because it's Labor Day weekend, so we know what that means. It's, you got to put away those white pants away after Monday. It's just a handy fashion tip. Started out with Boney James along with Lettucey right here on the sound, I Belong to You. Then it was Todd Mosby, Blue Horizons, and Steely Dan, Only a Fool Would Say That. It's Dean Harlow wrapping it up for another Saturday afternoon. I'll be back tomorrow. Have yourself a great Labor Day. It's a great Labor Day weekend. It's going on all day today, tomorrow, Monday. So we'll be back to talk about it some more tomorrow. Hey, by the way, check out the Facebook site. It's Dean Harlow, WSIE on Facebook. I'd love you to come on over there, check it out, and like it, love it, follow it, and hang out with us over there. All right? Okay. Stick around. Cheyenne is coming up 7 to midnight, as every Saturday night. She's here to keep the party going. So have yourself a great night. Blue Mitchell is on the way with Alone, Alone, and Alone as we head out the door right here on the sound.